Suspicion by Terry Stafford on Bozeman's Home for Good Times, Great Oldies, 99.9 K-Bear. Good afternoon, Bozeman. Hey, it's Wednesday, September 16th. Happy Wednesday to you. I'm Tommy Galav. I'll be with you one more hour on Tom's Musical Time Machine. And if September 16th is your birthday, a very happy birthday to you. Suspicion was initially recorded by Elvis Presley in 1962. That version did not achieve major chart success at the time. Terry Stafford released his version in February of 1964, and it quickly became a hit. It peaked at number 3 on the Billboard Hot 100, and it also reached number 31 on the UK singles chart. Stafford's recording featured a unique electronic keyboard, contributing to its distinctive sound, and the demo was recorded in Los Angeles, and producer Bob Summers played all of the instruments. Despite Stafford's other notable works, such as Amarillo by Morning, Suspicion remains his most recognized song, and it's often associated with his Elvis-like vocal style and the early 1960s pop rock sound. Come Go With Me by the Del Vikings and Thank the Lord for the Nighttime by Neil Diamond are both coming up next on Bozeman's Home for Good Times, Great Oldies, 99.9 K-Bear.

0: Right, Captain Ride by Blues Image on Bozeman's Home for Good Times, Great Oldies, 99.9 K-Bear. Ride, Captain Ride reached number 4 on the U.S. and Canadian charts in 1970, becoming Blues Image's only top 40 hit, making them a one-hit wonder. And it was released with a slightly shortened 3-minute 7-second version compared to the 3-minute 45-second album version. And the song was co-written by Mike Panera, the singer-guitarist, and Frank Skip Conte, the keyboardist. And Ken Henry performed the main guitar solos and fills, and Mike Panera played the guitar solo at the end of the song. Song sold over 1 million copies, certified gold in August of 1970, and this level of sales was significant, especially for a relatively unknown band at this time. Your local Bozeman weather forecast from the Desert Mountain Broadcasting Information Center. 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
5: Here's your forecast from the Desert Mountain Broadcasting Information Center. Lows dip down to about 46 tonight under partly cloudy skies, easterly winds 8 to 15 miles per hour. High of 79 tomorrow, chance of thunderstorms. I'm meteorologist Paul Trombley on Good Times and Great Oldies, 99.9 K-Bear.
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0: 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Help Me Rhonda, the number one song in May of 1965 by the Beach Boys. Kind of a Drag, the number one song in February of 67 by the Buckinghams. And Black is Black by Los Bravos are coming up next on Bozeman's Home for Good Times, Great Oldies, 99.9 K-Bear.
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0: Bye Bye Love by the Everly Brothers on Bozeman's Home for Good Times, Great Oldies 99.9 K-Bear. Let's finish out this Hump Day Wednesday edition of Tom's Musical Time Machine with some classic hits. The Horse by Cliff Nobles and Company. I Go to Pieces by Peter and Gordon. Sweet Little 16 by Chuck Berry. There's a Kind of Hush All Over the World by Herman's Hermits. ABC News at the top of the hour. All that coming up next on Bozeman's Home for Good Times and Great Oldies 99.9 K-Bear. That's going to do it for me on this Hump Day Wednesday. My time is up. I will be back on Thursday at 3 p.m. Let's get back together then. Till then, I'm Tommy Glove. I am out of here.
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2: Here's your forecast from the Desert Mountain Broadcasting Information Center. Lows dip down to about 46 tonight under partly cloudy skies, easterly winds 8 to 15 miles per hour. High of 79 tomorrow, chance of thunderstorms. I'm meteorologist Paul Trombley on Good Times and Great Oldies, 99.9 KBEAR.
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0: Why? Because everyone loves the good times and great oldies on K-Bear. More after this.
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9: Lows level off around 46. Tonight, under partly cloudy skies, winds out of the east, 8 to 15 miles per hour. Mainly cloudy tomorrow. Chance of thunderstorms, 79.
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5: Weather. Here's your forecast from the Desert Mountain Broadcasting Information Center. Lows level off around 46 tonight under partly cloudy skies. Winds out of the east, 8 to 15 miles per hour. Mainly cloudy tomorrow. Chance of thunderstorms, 79. I'm meteorologist Paul Trombley on Good Times and Great Oldies, 99.9 K-Bear.
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1: 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Then, between 1910 and 1948, scientists discovered individual vitamins such as A, B, C, D, and E, and realized certain diseases were caused by a deficiency of these nutrients. Commercial multivitamins and multiminerals were created in the mid-1930s. 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
4: Here's your forecast from the Desert Mountain Broadcasting Information Center. Lows level off around 46 tonight under partly cloudy skies. Winds out of the east, 8 to 15 miles per hour. Mainly cloudy tomorrow. Chance of thunderstorms, 79. I'm meteorologist Paul Trombley on Good Times and Great Oldies, 99.9 K-Bear.
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6: Here's your forecast from the Desert Mountain Broadcasting Information Center. Lows level off around 46 tonight under partly cloudy skies. Winds out of the east, 8 to 15 miles per hour. Mainly cloudy tomorrow. Chance of thunderstorms, 79. I'm meteorologist Paul Trombley on Good Times and Great Oldies, 99.9 K-Bear.
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9: Hello, baby! 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
8: Here's your forecast from the Desert Mountain Broadcasting Information Center. 46 overnight under partly cloudy skies, east winds 8 to 15 miles per hour. More clouds than sun Thursday, chance of thunderstorms. Daytime highs approaching 79. I'm meteorologist Paul Trombley on Good Times and Great Oldies, 99.9 KBEAR.
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5: Here's your forecast from the Desert Mountain Broadcasting Information Center. 46 overnight under partly cloudy skies. East winds 8 to 15 miles per hour. More clouds than sun Thursday. Chance of thunderstorms. Daytime highs approaching 79. I'm meteorologist Paul Trombley on Good Times and Great Oldies. 99.9 K-Bear.
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9: Here's your forecast from the Desert Mountain Broadcasting Information Center. 46 overnight under partly cloudy skies, east winds 8 to 15 miles per hour. More clouds than sun Thursday, chance of thunderstorms. Daytime highs approaching 79. I'm meteorologist Paul Trombley on Good Times and Great Oldies, 99.9 K-Bear.
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5: Here's your forecast from the Desert Mountain Broadcasting Information Center. Partly cloudy overnight with lows around 46. Winds out of the east, 8 to 15 miles per hour. Chance for storms, Thursday, 79. I'm meteorologist Paul Frombly on Good Times and Great Oldies, 99.9 KBear.
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1: ABC News, I'm Sherry Preston. The cost of everything is going up, and now the cost of borrowing to pay for it is going up, too. The Federal Reserve raising interest rates a quarter point on Wednesday in an attempt to bring down stubbornly high prices. When it comes to energy, says ABC's Elizabeth Schulze,
2: there's not a lot that the Fed can do to change the dynamics in the oil market. So it's not like gas prices will change because of this move by the Fed, or diesel prices, or home heating bills. But the Fed hopes that kind of some of those underlying prices in the economy that

get up, feed the ducks with a bun. They all come out to groove about, be nice and have fun.

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2: 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I don't want to
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9: Here's your forecast from the Desert Mountain Broadcasting Information Center. Partly cloudy overnight with lows around 46. Winds out of the east, 8 to 15 miles per hour. Chance for storms, Thursday, 79. I'm meteorologist Paul Trombley on Good Times and Great Oldies, 99.9 K-Bear.
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5: Here's your forecast from the Desert Mountain Broadcasting Information Center. Cloudy skies with a few peaks of sun today with a chance of thunderstorms. Highs around 79, winds out of the east around 5 miles per hour. I'm meteorologist Paul Trombley on Good Times and Great Oldies, 99.9 KBear.
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0: All those in favor of more good time oldies, say aye.

0: A drink believed to contain methanol. The illness said it come on suddenly, quickly affecting the kidneys, the eyes, and the brain. I'm Sherry Preston, ABC News.
1: Weather. Here's your forecast from the Desert Mountain Broadcasting Information Center. Cloudy skies with a few peaks of sun today, with a chance of thunderstorms. Highs around 79, winds out of the east around 5 miles per hour. I'm meteorologist Paul Trombley on Good Times and Great Oldies, 99.9 KBear.

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4: We're the complete breakfast.
5: Say it with me. Gateway to the weekend. You guys, you guys, you guys. Oh my gosh. Are you following the story out of the Provident Doral Hotel in Miami? This is so insane. If this happened to you, you'd never be right again. Okay.
3: All right.
5: So a couple checks into the hotel like yesterday. Okay. And they're in bed and they're asleep and it's around 4 o'clock in the morning. And the woman, here's what she told police. She said, I woke up. I felt like there was movement. And then maybe I imagined it. So she fell back to sleep. And then a couple of hours later, around 6:30 in the morning, there's that movement again. And when she looked under the bed to check that, you know, did I drop something? Is this like, you know, what is going on here? She checks under the bed before leaving the hotel to go get breakfast.
3: Yeah.
5: And she makes eye contact with a man that's hiding under their bed.
4: Shut up.
5: And had been hiding under their bed for God knows how long, certainly all night long while they slept. They bolted from the room and got hotel security. And here's what we found out. The gentleman who'd been hiding under their bed had been a hotel guest, but he checked out on August 31st. And then he came back a couple of days after checking out because he'd left some of his belongings behind. And at that point, security escorted him out. I guess whatever he said didn't sit right. But then here's what police say. He came back to the hotel and he hid in their room. He jumped over a balcony fence and he got into their room through the sliding glass door, which had been left unlocked. Oh. And then he tucked himself underneath the victim's bed. And he hid there all night while they slept. Mm-hmm. Would you ever be right again?
3: Sherry, the idea of I'm going to look under the bed and I see a pair of eyes staring back at me.
5: Oh, my.
6: Whoa, man.
5: You just... you know, I've seen like long detailed posts on different social media platforms where people are like, when I get into the hotel, the first thing I do is disinfect everything and run my blue light and look for bed bugs. And then I prop a chair against the door and then I put a crowbar against the window. And I think I read those and I think you're right. You have to be safe, but I'm going to be honest. I check in, I lock the door, I go to bed. Like I don't have like an elaborate 18-step security protocol with a hotel. Do you?
3: But you know, if it's a balcony and it has one of those sliding glass doors, you generally
5: I do check
3: think,
5: that.
3: You generally think though, especially if you're up a few floors, nobody's going to get in here. And so the thought of locking that doesn't cross your mind or it doesn't mind.
5: See, I'm a woman. So I've never met a door I didn't want to lock and then deadbolt. Like I live in my house is locked all the time when I'm in it. I'm constantly locking Kevin out because I lock the door every time I walk past it. So when I'm in a room that has one of those sliding glass doors, I walk over and I check it and I make sure everything's locked before I go to sleep. But it never occurred to me that I should get down and have a look under the bed for a set of human eyeballs looking back.
3: Man, that would be freaky. I wouldn't be right for a very long time.
5: So you know how Carly Lamar's wife won't use a bathroom at a campground? How if this happened to you, Lamar, you'd never be able to go anywhere again that involved a hotel.
6: No. I just can't imagine that. I cannot imagine.
5: Carly would be like, oh, you want to go to New York City? Well, you're going to need to rent an apartment. Not an Airbnb, no, an apartment. Our apartment. We'll get a 6-month lease. We'll stay in it for the weekend.
3: That is just crazy.
5: And for those, that couple, because they, this man didn't harm them, right? So, not, you know, that didn't happen. But you're most vulnerable when you're asleep. And stranger is just inches beneath you.
3: Yeah.
6: No, God, no. No.
3: See, if I was under there, I'd probably fall asleep and then I'd snore and they'd know I was there.
5: Oh, yeah. And then that's how you'd get caught.
3: That's how I'd get
5: caught. You'd be known as the snoring bandit. Everyone would make, you'd be on Morons in the News, which is next, by the way. We're coming up anyway. It's the Bob and Sherry Show.
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3: Hi guys, at the Bob and Sherry Show. This is Erica from Kentucky. I was listening to your bit about the mom group that was arguing over whether kids should have Oreo cookies in their lunch. And I'm a child psychologist, and I just was sad thinking about that, because I was like, here is a mom who's being such a helicopter parent that she's stepping up and stopping her child from solving a problem on her own, being exposed to disappointment. Like, there's so much character that this child is missing out on building just because this parent is trying to stop her from having any unpleasantness in her life. I mean, like, what kind of adult is that kid going to end up being? Somebody who expects every problem to be solved for her? It's just very sad to me as someone who works with kids. So, yeah, that was just my two cents from the child therapist world. I love you guys. Have a good day.
4: We have child therapists listening to us, too. Doctor, scientist.
5: Oh my God. You're surprised?
4: I'm not anymore. I'm not anymore. Everybody that listens, I mean, we have a cross section of the nation.
6: We have the best people. You guys,
4: yes,
6: I mean,
4: we do. Yes, we do.
6: When did we lose our minds? We all know that no one at any age should have a diet of nothing but Oreo cookies. Not even the chicken flavored ones that are in grocery stores now. Have you seen the chicken and waffle Oreos yet, Lamar?
4: Yes, I saw it. Yes,
6: yeah. Even chicken and waffle Oreos are not technically chicken. And so you can't have a diet of Oreos. But if a child cannot have a cookie in their school lunch, come on, get a grip. Get a grip. Kids are allowed to have a treat. So are you. So are you. Nobody is suggesting that we tie a feed bag onto little Brinley McCaden's face and feed him or her a diet of nothing but weirdly flavored Oreos. That's the thing that drives me crazy. Are these? It's like this weird extreme thinking. Like, oh, so you're fine with children dying from sugar.
4: No.
6: Nobody said that.
5: You know what, Sherry? I didn't die from it, but I tried.
6: And as hard as he tried, if he survived it. The thing about childhood is it's the time in your life when that stuff is so delicious. Later, you know how when you're a kid, you say things like, well, when I'm an adult, no one's going to tell me what to do, and I'm going to do nothing but drink Yoo-Hoo and eat Oreos and Red Vines and rah, rah, rah. And then you get to be an adult and you're like, man, this stuff tastes like this crap.
5: I'm starting to get a headache from this.
6: Yeah, I don't like this.
5: This is making me queasy.
6: So let the Oreos be unto childhood as the single malt is unto adulthood. And let's all live a little bit while we're on this crap rock, okay?
4: Yeah.
6: And Lamar, as quickly as you can get one of those chicken and waffle Oreos into your mouth, we'd all like to hear about it.
5: Yeah,
6: if
5: we
6: you
5: want to
6: go ahead
5: that.
6: And review that.
4: It won't be long.
7: It's my job.
5: Expense Tony.
4: Oh,
5: just,
4: yes.
5: Just expense that to him.
6: Hey.
5: He loves getting
4: He loves that.
6: The last thing Tony wants is for you to come out of your own pocket for the chicken and waffle Oreos. You know Tony. Tony loves to pick up the check. Morons is next. It's the Bob and Sherry Show.

0: right? 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
2: Here's your forecast from the Desert Mountain Broadcasting Information Center. Cloudy skies with a few peaks of sun today with a chance of thunderstorms. Highs around 79, winds out of the east around 5 miles per hour. I'm meteorologist Paul Trombley on Good Times and Great Oldies, 99.9 K-Bear.
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4: In Hempfield, Pennsylvania, the state police were called to an incident where a man said that a person who was later identified as Walden Boyer pulled out in front of him and just stopped in traffic. So the guy says he just pulled around Boyer to going about his business, and then Boyer just rammed the rear of his car. So Boyer then jumps out and begins to punch the man in the face. Boyer then demanded his wallet and said he was going to kill the man. And there's some other people standing around, and he said, "I'm going to kill all of y'all too." And he took off. So authorities were called to the Plaza Azteca, which is a restaurant, because somebody had a knife. Well, when they got there, that knife turned out to be an arrow, and it was Boyer again. Now, a man who worked at the Plaza Azteca told police that Boyer had been in the middle of the parking lot, blocking people from leaving. He wouldn't let anybody go. So then the employee went out and confronted Boyer, and he said, "You can't be doing this." So Boyer goes to his car, grabs an arrow, and goes after him, and he starts chasing the employee through the parking lot, threatening to kill him. So as the employee was running into the restaurant, Boyer threw the arrow at him.
5: I wish I'd have been there.
4: I mean,
5: he missed. You know, he threw it and chucked it like a spear, and he missed it.
4: Maybe you should take the bow. If you're going to get the arrow, you probably need the bow. After being arrested on charges of aggravated assault, Boyer threatened to kill the state police. Boyer is in a bad sort. He is. But I will say this. He does seem to stay on mission. I mean, he's got this idea, and he's staying with it the whole day. He's in jail.
5: Maybe it's because of the, you know, I'm in the advertising industry in many ways, and there's a part of me that thinks, if I'm going to announce that I'm planning to kill the whole state police, I'm going to need something besides an arrow with no bow.
4: Yeah.
5: Back that claim up, you know, so that I scare those police. I want them police scared of me. Instead, the entire state police force is like, so the little lady with the arrow is coming for us, huh? Oh, let's go to Flagler County, Florida, where a woman in Palm Coast was arrested after she threw a temper tantrum and kicked a deputy. And it all began when deputies responded to a 911 call about some sort of a fight. And when they got there, they found 40-year-old Julia Jones. And she was the primary aggressor here. She was throwing, you know, punches and making threats. And so they took her into custody. And while she was being placed under arrest, it got messy. She got real uncooperative. She got real, real combative. Deputies lifted her off of her feet, and they were carrying her to a patrol vehicle, kicking and screaming. She's kicking deputies in the chest while being taken to jail. She lost consciousness, so they brought her into the hospital to make sure she was, you know, okay. And then they charged her with battery against a person over 65 years of age. So why did she batter a woman over 65 years of age? Yeah. She got wind that her husband was cheating on her with this woman.
6: Oh.
5: But even beyond that, so she gets word that her husband's cheating on her with this woman, this older woman. And she goes to attack the older woman, who gets away from her. And instead, she attacks the deputies. As those of us who are veterans of Morons in the News know, it's kind of like the guy with the arrow threatening to kill the state police.
4: Yeah.
5: If you're going to be attacking the deputies, you need to have a really good getaway plan. Because what do cops hate a lot?
6: Being threatened. Oh,
4: they hate being threatened. They hate being attacked and kicked.
5: And they don't want you spitting on them.
4: There's more officers coming. There's more officers coming every time. So.
5: Let's say you have a bucket of feces, which one of this woman's neighbors did. It happens. They don't want you throwing it at them.
4: Oh, no.
5: Best when you see the police coming, try to, you know, try to not threaten them with an arrow.
6: Please.
5: And start kicking them in the chest, because it just never works out for you. You're, no, even if it's your first offense, it's going to go so bad. So bad. So that is Morons in the News. We have comedian Hannah Gadsby on deck. Lamar's going to tell us about your new robot boyfriend. Oh, so many advances. Or girlfriend, you know, depending on how you go. And the everyday stuff that rich people spend so much crazy money on that it's crazy. Crazy. It's the Bob and Sherry Show.
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2: This is for all of you who have dogs who may look like they're big watchdogs, but they would actually play with a burglar, because that's exactly what happened to this family in Sherman Heights. They have security cameras and an app on their phone, and the couple watched this entire thing go down with an intruder in their house while they were at work and their dog.
3: This one.
4: In the heat of the day, this stranger sought shelter in Dante Rowley's house near the corner of 20th and J Street.
5: That window up there?
6: There's a window just above your eve.
5: Yeah.
4: Rowley's six-camera security system recorded the break-in. The suspect used this two-story ladder hidden behind his shed to get to an open second-story window.
5: And we just watched it all happen from my phone.
4: The intruder took off his shoes and shirt, took a seat on the bench in the foyer for a while. He ate yogurt, turkey, and cheese from the fridge. He took a nap. The alleged burglar, though, was not alone. Inside were also two of Dante's three dogs, Ollie, the long-haired dachshund, and Nash, the 90-pound, 4-year-old golden retriever.
5: The dogs, like, we just want to make sure that they were safe.
7: Now, about Nash, he's more cuddler than killer. And if you break into this house, oh, he's going to stop you, all right. He's going to stop you for a belly rub or maybe a toy to play with.
4: The evidence is in the recording. Not once or twice, but three times, Nash brought the intruder a toy so they could play.
5: Nash was not the greatest guard dog. We thought that he was going to be barking at people, and he did the exact opposite.
4: Even after police arrived, not distracted by the drama, Nash had a toy to greet them at the front door. The suspect attempted an escape through a first-floor bathroom window. He was met by police in the backyard, handcuffed, then taken into custody.
5: We just hope that he gets some help, honestly.
4: As for Nash, he's still in the doghouse with Dante for his behavior. Dave Summers, NBC 7.
8: You know, I've told the story about the person that tried to break into the apartment one night. But I was about 3 o'clock in the morning. I went, somebody's trying to come through the door. And I mean, throwing their body. Mojo's like, do you hear something? I'm going back to sleep. I don't know. I was having a nice dream.
2: The good thing about Bridger, the good thing about having you a big old rescued pibble, they look terrifying, I guess, to some people. Although to me, he just looks like Scooby-Doo. But I've had people shy away from me when I'm out walking him. If you broke into my house, the only thing that dog wants from you is to play tuggy with his toy. Yeah. And then maybe give him a treat. And then he'd like to lick you. That's it. You could be the Mansons.
8: So the guy breaks into the house and he eats food. All right, he was hungry. But he took a nap?
2: He was hot and tired and didn't have anywhere else to go. And Nash made him feel so welcome. Can you blame him? Yeah. We'll post a link to that one. It's the Bob and Jerry Show.
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3: It is time for Everyone Needs a Laugh. Here is comedian Hannah Gadsby.
4: Hi. How you doing? I don't know why I asked. I don't have time. Excellent. I love comedy. I have to say that. I can't do anything else. Love it. I tried to do something else last year. I did a 2-week theatre workshop in New York. Very fancy. I can't act. And I made that clear. And they said, no, it's fine. And I was okay. But I gave it a go. I gave it a red hot go. 2-week theatre workshop. Gave it a go for 1 week. Then I got fired. They flew me over in business class. That's how bad it was. I said, well, cut our losses. I don't think it was my lack of acting, because we never got to do any of that because we were too busy with theatre games. I don't know. Are you an actor? Correct. I don't know. You're forever standing in circles. I don't know what it is about the theatre types and having to give 180 degrees of eye contact at all time. But they're like, let's play games. I'm like, how about we do work? And they're like, ooh, this is work. I'm like, it's not. First we played Zip Zap Zop. It's a classic, apparently. You stand in a f-ing circle and then someone goes zip to someone, and whoever they zip to goes zap to someone else, and whoever they zap to has to go zop. It's as thrilling as that. I won't keep going. It's just, they just keep going and keep going. Eventually I said, why? And they said, we're shooting energy to each other. Are we? Because I don't think I've received any. I think I gave a lot away because I feel quite fatigued. I said, what are we doing? We need to learn how to act. Why do we theatre? And they're like, no, these are trust exercises. I don't trust you, I said. I'm not in your cult. You got to groom me. They didn't even give me a personality test on the pavement. Nothing. I felt like I stumbled into Jonestown on Kool-Aid Day. I hated it. And then it got worse, because then, next, we played musical chairs. Without the music. I said, that's just sitting. I said, that's not a game. I'm not going to play a not game. And they said, you are. It is a game. It's a theatre game, and you will play it. I was horrified. I felt like I was in some kind of Squid Games for the earnest. Right. I don't even like musical chairs. That's a dumb game. Is it a game or just a sequence of increasingly tense surprises? I hate surprises. And at the end of every surprise, someone else has to leave. It's usually me. I hate musical chairs. All week at school when I was little, right, I'd go to sit somewhere and people at school would go, oh, no, you can't sit there. I'm saving that for not you. All right. And then I get a pity invite to a birthday party, only to find that they've ritualised that humiliation with janky music. I hate musical chairs. But I'm okay as an adult because I can draw boundaries as an adult that I couldn't as a child. Like if someone now says to me, would you like to play musical chairs? I go, no, what's wrong with you? Go away, don't touch me. Respect my me circle. That's what I say. But as soon as I walked into this theatre workshop in New York, apparently I was no longer an adult capable of setting my own boundaries. No, I was a child and I was coerced into playing musical chairs without the music. I'm nearly 50. It's one of 9 adults just circling some chairs, waiting for the not music to stop. So this is a game of surprises, but also guesswork. I hate guesswork more than I hate surprises. I can't even guess my own password. If someone says to me, hey, guess what? I practically faint. This is the worst kind of guesswork. This is trying to guess what the group is going to do, when the group is going to do it, and then do it with the group. If I could do that, I wouldn't be autistic. I'm just circling. One of 9 adults circling chairs. And at that point, I noticed there were enough chairs for everybody. And I'm like, I think I'm being hazed. What is it? And that, I mean, I just... I, all that energy I lost in zip zap zop, I was fatigued. I'm like, you know what? I'm just going to sit down. This is useless. I can sit down. Screw this. I sat down. Guess what? So did everyone else. They just needed a leader. But there was enough chairs. But one woman panicked and she sat on my lap. And I'm like, I don't understand what is happening. This is a metaphor for how scarcity is a man-made epidemic. I don't understand. You've been wonderful, Melbourne. I've been Hannah Gatsby. Thank you very much.
3: It has been a minute since we've had to do a corporate icebreaker. But
1: wow.
3: That's the kind of stuff.
1: That is the kind of stuff.
3: We'll get that posted up at bobandsherei.com. 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Look for Everyone Needs a Laugh. And while you're there anyway, why not sign up to win $500 cash money? Or you might even double that to $1,000. It could happen.
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3: So we were talking amongst ourselves about today's comedian, Hannah Gadsby, talking about these theater games because Max is an actor and he has taken many, many acting classes. And Lamar took, he went through a stand-up comedy program.
4: Oh, yeah.
3: Did you have to do games like that, Lamar, when you were?
4: No. No, they just sort of, they mapped it out what we were looking for and exactly, you know, what you need to be doing. And then we just all got in different corners and wrote up some stuff and then had to stand up there and do it.
3: I took an elective class at Temple. It was like a 2-credit elective and the hours worked out great. You know how when you're a college student, a lot of times you're picking around what time of day the class is. Yeah. And I needed an elective and it was a theater class, an acting class. And I thought, well, this will be fun, right? I'm a terrible actor, by the way. I have no talent whatsoever. And the theater game that we had to play, the teacher, we all sat in a circle on the floor and the teacher called out an animal. And without any time to think about it or prepare it, you had to act, you had to become that animal. And it, when it was my turn, I had to become a giraffe. It's surprisingly tricky. It's surprisingly tricky to turn, you know, maybe if you're like super tall, it would be easier. So I had to become a giraffe and I couldn't think of what to do to become a giraffe since I'm not shaped anything like any part of a giraffe. And it was really challenging. So I did this whole thing where I kind of stretched up and then had to come down to the ground to get a drink. It was excruciating. And that minute felt like an eternity. How about you, Max? Have you had to do any of those?
5: I have had to do some of those. Yeah, where you had to be an animal and you had to figure out what the animal was going to do. And they did it as sort of an improv sort of a thing. But I have played that zip, zap, zop before. The reason Lamar didn't have to worry about that when he did stand up, it's because you're by yourself up there and the only energy you're playing off of is the audience. And you hope for the best with that, you know. But you did a good job. I went to your final performance. You did a great job.
4: Yeah.
3: I watch movies and TV shows. And sometimes I think, oh, my God, I wish I could do that for a living. It looks so much fun, especially when, you know, they're doing stunts or having laser battles with aliens or whatever. Do you not look at that and think,
4: that
3: would be so fun?
5: It does look like fun, but a lot of times you're having a laser battle against a green screen and you're having to pretend that whatever is coming at you is doing it because they're going to put it in later with CGI, you know.
4: And that really requires some acting, doesn't it, Max?
5: It does.
4: I mean,
3: I had to be a giraffe. I feel like I could laser battle a green screen. Probably more successfully than I was a giraffe. It's the Bob and Sherry Show.
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17: Here's your forecast from the Desert Mountain Broadcasting Information Center. Daytime highs approaching 79 today under overcast skies with a chance of thunderstorms. Winds out of the east around 5 miles per hour. I'm meteorologist Paul Trombley on Good Times and Great Oldies. 99.9 K-Bear.
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2: 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Now, the question is, does this 50. Benefit anybody? Yeah, 50. 50.
3: 50.
2: Now.
3: Yeah, you know what? I think that we have to. I think we have to make room for the possibility that for some folks, this is what they need, right? Like, yep, I'm a big fan of, I don't like when people dismiss parasocial friendships and relationships. I think people can be really supportive of each other and really there. We've seen this with our listeners, the way they really are supporting and there for each other. I mean, look at all the people that rallied around Kat Kane when she was absolutely. In the hospital.
4: Yeah, I agree.
3: So I believe in this. Now, although, you know, I was about to say, I don't want an AI boyfriend, but I'm sitting here running the possibilities through my head and I can't, I would wake up on a Saturday morning and my AI boyfriend would be like, "Hey queen, here's my thought. First we go just walk around some furniture stores. 'Cause I know you like that. We're not really in the market for anything. And then we go get boba." And I love boba. Do you love boba? I love boba, girl. I love it. I love it. And then we'll go to the cat show at the Coliseum. Oh, and then there's an Ancient Aliens marathon, which we will eat in our pajamas, which we'll watch in our pajamas while we eat spaghetti out of the bowl. That would be, I would be very interested in committing to that robot. Very interested. How about you?
2: Well, it says that I could choose anything I want to and whatever you want the woman to be or what not to be and what she really likes. My perfect one would be a woman that loves to cook.
3: And, oh, you ain't never had that. Yeah.
2: And not only does she love to cook, she doesn't mind when I say, "What garlic did you put in that? You might want to put a little bit more." You know, she would say, "Great idea, baby. Great idea." Instead of bring your butt around here and cook while I go on the other side of the counter. See, so I would have the best of both worlds. The best.
3: You'd get you a cooking woman, and that woman, while she was cooking for you, she'd say, "Lamar, I'm cooking for you, but I cannot get enough of the sound of your voice. Do you have some stories you might want to share?"
2: Yes. Can you continue to talk to me nonstop? Yeah, that idea. See, that'd be great. That would be great.
3: How about you, Max?
4: Sherry, I would like to find a woman that criticizes everything that I do. See, here's the thing. You say what's perfect, and it's like, well, what's perfect, apparently, is what you keep choosing. So I would like a woman that would criticize every little thing that I did and just say, you know, "Have you thought about maybe doing it that way?
2: Have you thought break about- the mold when it's working so well?
3: Are you?" Yeah. Hey, it's what you know, right? See, it's so familiar.
4: And so it's so familiar. It's comfortable. So I would like a woman that's going to criticize the route that I'm taking to go to the hardware store, let's say.
3: I can see this, actually. Yeah. I can see this. Yeah, you're in your car, and here comes Max's AI girlfriend. Why are we going this way? I wouldn't have gone this way.
2: Mm-hmm. It's a lot easier the other way. Less turns. I don't know why you didn't go that way. It's less turns.
4: And then, Sherry, what I can do is boil and seethe inside and hope that that burns some calories. You know?
2: Forget because, them GLP shots. Because that'll work.
4: That's right. Because that feeling, that little, that's familiar as well.
3: Well, you're going to need that because even your AI girlfriend has a chore list for you a mile long. You ain't getting out of the house to go to no gym, no how. And if you try to go to the gym, your AI girlfriend goes, oh, you're going to the gym? Well, can you repaint the living room and make me a pie before you go? Can you? Okay, thank you.
4: I've got a workout for you. It involves this, this hedge trimmer and this.
3: I'm for this. What's it called? SXXXXAI.
4: Yeah.
3: It's the Bob and Sherry Show. Hey, we've got a little secret contest going on, bobandsherry.com. And I would love to tell you more, but I'm just going to get in trouble. So here's what I'm going to say. 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
3: 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I was going to join the premium subscription anyways down the line, but just went ahead and did it tonight out of solidarity for Bob and Sherry Nation. So it literally took a minute to join and get a premium subscription. And it took even less time to have it be able to take me to my podcast and find it and follow it in Apple Podcast. It was so, so easy. So just for anyone out there that is putting it off, do it so that we can prove to you that we love you. And yeah, just wanted to leave that message for you. Thank you for always being so transparent and vulnerable. You all are my family. I know I'm not the only one that feels that way. So, and I followed you, Sherry, on Instagram for years, and you just followed me back like a week ago. And I swear to God, I was like screaming and jumping up and down. My kids think I was crazy. So, anyways, love you all, and everyone needs to subscribe.
4: Oh, I'm just gonna cry.
5: Yeah, very sweet. Very, very sweet.
4: Look, change is hard, you know?
5: Yep.
4: And I know that because I'm talking to people like every hour who are like, I don't know how to do that. Like, help me know how to do that. So the first thing I want to say is we're not asking you to not listen to radio. We have people we love who are still here and we want you to listen to them.
5: Yep, absolutely.
4: You can listen to them and our podcast. They're two separate things. So we're not asking you to abandon this. We're just asking you to follow us into the future. Because the math has made it impossible for us to continue here. And there's a lot that I'm not saying because I don't want to make life any harder for folks that are still in this fight. But I promise you, we wouldn't be making this move if we had alternatives. We don't.
5: We don't.
4: So yeah. We're going to be on the radio, wherever we're on the radio, till the end of this year. And we're going to keep on keeping on being a podcast as we have for all this time. And you can get the details. 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And if you download the free Bob and Sherry app, it's right there. So thank you. That's really what it comes down to. Just we're overwhelmed and so grateful. And yes, super emotional and up in our feelings and eating our feelings and wearing our feelings. And, oh, it's the Bob and Sherry Show.
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2: Speaking of gas, I went out this morning to take my daughters to school, and my 19-year-old son had filled my entire gas tank with his own money, and it just melted my heart. I've been thinking about it for the last hour. I'm just so proud of him.
3: That is...
4: Somebody.
3: But there's also this feeling, and Lamar... Well, Lamar might not know this feeling. It's a... You feel a certain kind of a way. I just went through this, girl, with my oldest daughter. So, you know, she's out there doing her thing, and she's fine. But of course, you know, I'm a mom and I worry, and I'm an Italian peasant. So I only know how to feed you and tell you you're pretty. Like, these are my life skills, right? So some things happened, and it was, you know, it was this broke down in the car, and that happened, and oh, we got stung by a bee and just all sorts of things. So I transferred money into her bank account and said, let me buy dinner tonight. You've really had a day. Love you. And she was like, you do not need to be in a frenzy of worry about me. And I was like, well, excuse me, that wasn't a frenzy. Trust me, I live in a chronic frenzy. And so I do know the difference. And she said, and I'll get dinner. And then she sent me back $77 because dinner cost $23. And I was like, honey, you didn't need to give me my money back. You could have kept it. She was like, well, it was too much. And of course, the inside joke here is Lamar knows this. It was too much today. You'll need it tomorrow and then some, right?
5: Yeah. Yeah, you hold on to it for me until I call you about
3: that. The way that I felt at my child giving me back my money, which as Lamar, let me just pause here. Lamar, I don't know that you've ever experienced that, so perhaps you can't weigh in this feeling of a child giving you back your money. Are you familiar with this feeling?
5: No. It is very unusual. But I remember, I might have been Clay. He'd got a job and everything's going good, and we go out to eat, and when the bill comes, he said, "Let me get it," and I said, "Okay, go ahead."
3: And do what with it?
5: Well, I had momentarily forgot that he had an American Express that was on my account.
3: Oh!
5: But it felt good. You know what I'm saying? It felt good
3: for him,
5: and it felt good for me.
4: I can remember when Lamar and I took my parents out on the dinner cruise when we were out visiting them at Lake Mead near Las Vegas. I remember my dad fought me on it, but we ended up paying for that dinner.
5: Yes, we did.
3: It's a Max. It is such a strange thing. My girls, they're like, lunch is on me, and I'm like, I'll have a cup of spit and an old spoon. I'll just chew on that because, I don't want them to spend their money on me, right? Like, it's a weird feeling when they. Now, maybe if they really hit it big and they were just killing it and just raking it in, I'd be like, mommy, we'll have a yacht now. But right now, I feel terrible taking their money.
4: At this point in my life, even if Tony is paying and it's a business thing, I feel like, well let me see. We'll get a cup of cottage cheese.
3: Oh, Tony's been in so much pain financially. Tony's like, well, I guess we can all go out to lunch, and all of us are like, we can just graze in the yard like cows. It'll be good to have the sun on our backs. Do we have another? I think we have another talkback.
4: Oh, yeah, we've got another talkback. Here we go.
6: Sherry, like Dusty Slay, I am also from Opelika. And we were out back huffing the gas when we were teenagers.
3: What?
6: That could have something to do with what's wrong with me now. LOL.
3: did he say huffing? He was out huffing gas?
4: Yeah, so it's a really bad thing you should not do.
3: So huffing, I want to make sure, especially for all you city folk, Lamar, there is a difference between huffing and siphoning, right?
5: Oh, yes. You take it in through your nose when you're huffing it.
4: So when you're siphoning gas, right, you know.
5: Yeah, you're sucking on a hose.
4: Yeah. Right. You're stealing gas. And when you're huffing the gas, you're stealing your future.
3: So when you're siphoning the gas, when you're siphoning the gas, you're helping daddy and mama get home from the store. And when you're huffing the gas, you're catching a buzz and getting brain damage.
4: Yes.
3: Gotcha.
4: And I'm sorry to be buzzkill here, but don't do that. It's
3: don't huff gas, y'all.
4: No, it's terrible for your brain. Oh.
3: Yeah. Hey, we ain't trying to judge. Just don't be huffing the gas. Get your kicks some other way. It's the Bob and Sherry show.
7: 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Weird. 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
8: 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Vats of mysterious chemicals. When the arrest of Eugene Horsch led investigators inside his decaying Philadelphia home, what they found raised horrifying questions, not only about Eugene, but about his late father, R.C., a man who once wrote in disturbing detail about dissolving a human body. Were R.C. and Eugene Horsch simply two deeply troubled men, or could father and son have been something far more sinister?
7: True. Weird. 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
2: So, Sherry, as far as the Dr. Bob, the urologist, and I hope he does call back, I think that when you can help somebody urinate properly, it's a glorious thing.
3: Yes.
2: Have you ever had to pee so badly that by the time you got to the toilet, it was the most glorious feeling in the world? Oh my god. Having to, like, you know, because if it hurts, if it's many, many things, peeing is so fundamental to life. I mean, you have to put water in. There you go. You got to get the water out. Yeah. So I think urologists just really like what they do and fell into it because making people happy, it's probably kind of easy at that job.
3: Dr. Bob, the urologist in Wilmington, rues the day he picked up the phone because this man's career has – he is such a – Dr. Bob, you are an enigma to this audience because you called up. You just said you love your job, and we've talked about you. Kaylee is celebrating you and the joy you bring to people, and we have not heard again from you.
4: No. Uh-uh.
3: And let me say, Dr. Bob, the urologist. He goes by Robert now. You know, my husband is recovering from treatment for prostate cancer and the side effects of that. Oh, Kevin is going to love this. No one tell him we talked about him, okay? The side effects are, there are multiple, but some of them are that feeling that you're just going to burst. Mm. And then, but you don't have anything. Sorry, Kev. It is so uncomfortable and miserable. And so to be able to heal that is you're doing God's work. But I also, now since we are discussing this, my poor husband, he's been such a good sport about all of this. And he's like really worked overtime to be cheerful and positive despite it. So I'm with Kaylee, Dr. Bob. And in fact, I'm going to ask now for the entire Bob and Sherry family to uplift our mighty urologists, wherever they are, who have not been until today, this moment here, have not been recognized and thanked for their service to humanity. Can we give it up? Round of applause.
4: The mighty urologists and their willingness to go into this specialty. Yes.
3: I'll tell you what, our choosing to leave radio is gasping for air. Where will we get this kind of content without this show? Who will thank America's urologists? If not, this is the Bob and Sherry Show.
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6: Here's your forecast from the Desert Mountain Broadcasting Information Center. Daytime highs approaching 79 today under overcast skies with a chance of thunderstorms. Winds out of the east around 5 miles per hour. I'm meteorologist Paul Trombley on Good Times and Great Oldies, 99.9 K-Bear.
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8: The bristles
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8: You gotta have the brushes.
7: Now, there's a company in Australia that makes toilet paper for rich people. I think if you're really rich, you have a nice bidet, but
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7: If you don't have that, you use 22-karat gold toilet paper, which is a single roll of 3-ply paper infused with 22-karat gold flakes. I am not.
8: No.
7: Now, Lamar, would you say, because I think I found one that if you were crazy, obscenely rich, you would pay for. Would you not agree that you are a man who has appreciation for the craft of a properly made cocktail?
8: Oh, yes, absolutely.
7: The Glacé Luxury Ice Company makes ice cubes. You can get them as squares or spheres, and they are perfect. Each piece is made of purified water that has all minerals and impurities removed. This is a zero flavor ice cube, and you can get 50 of these bad boys for your next gathering for $325, which compared to the 24 karat gold toilet paper for $1.3 million.
8: That's sort of a bargain.
7: This seems like an affordable luxury. Yeah.
8: Yeah.
7: Yeah. But I mean, $325 for 50 ice cubes is insane, but I can kind of see that one. That was the first one that I could sort of see. Well, we were just mentioning the bidet, and I remember a couple of years ago when you and Carla went to visit your daughter in Japan. Lamar's daughter, she's married to a Japanese man. They live there with their beautiful babies. Oh my God, each one cuter than the next. Lamar came home from one of those trips and he's like, I need to discuss the Toto toilet.
8: Oh man, I'm telling you, I mean, every possible, and I don't, airport, has everybody, oh my God, it's awesome. It is just absolutely awesome. Start to finish, it's great.
7: Because it's not just the toilet, right? You walk into the room and the lid greets you by opening, and then it closes when you leave. The seat is heated, which I find a little uncomfortable myself, but I guess you get used to it.
8: Yeah, Carla's not big on that.
7: Yeah, that warm seat is kind of icky.
8: It's like somebody just left. It's not.
7: The bidet part of it has personalized washing presets, and it cleans itself with a UV light and electrolyzed.
8: And then dries water. You with warm air.
7: Yeah.
9: Wow.
7: Hey, do you remember how, like, when Lamar came home from Japan, he was like, let me talk to you about these Toto toilets.
8: Oh, my gosh. Unbelievable.
7: And this is how you know that the Toto toilet is all that. Lamar, that is a subject Lamar does not discuss.
8: It is. A bathroom situation is not for public talking. It's just not.
7: So for Lamar.
8: Unless you're talking about a bidet. Oh, buddy. Next level.
7: For Lamar M. Richardson to sing the Toto toilet's praises, it is in fact a throne fit for a king or queen.
8: Truly it is.
7: Yeah, so it's not just that rich people fly first class. They don't. They fly private. It's not just that they live in better houses and all that. They brush their teeth with titanium, wipe their bottoms with 14-karat gold, and sit on a preheated Toto seat. We are just filthy, scabby peasants to them.
1: Come on, let's get our torches.
7: Yeah, what are you going to do, right?
1: Let's storm their mansions.
7: Playing the hand we got dealt is scabby peasants. It's the Bob and Sherry Show.
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2: ABC News, I'm Sherry Preston. Some encouraging news from the Labor Department. There were 196,000 unemployment filings last week, 10,000 fewer than the week before, and the lowest number since July. There are also new numbers out today on home building. It's slowing as mortgage rates are rising.
3: The Census Bureau says housing starts last month.

0: demolished. This is ABC News. King Charles making the rare move of responding to a recent memoir from Princess Diana's brother, Earl Spencer, who writes, as he and Charles were arguing over Princes Harry and William having to walk behind Diana's casket at her funeral, Charles reportedly said, "Rest assured, we'll forget her soon enough." ABC's Lama Hassan is at Buckingham Palace.
1: The king's spokesperson swiftly responding, "While we do not comment on books as a matter of principle, His Majesty is mindful that the pain of fraternal grief can cloud reason, affect judgment, and color memory in ways others do not recognize, even many years after such a loss."
0: Spencer writes that Charles was angry at him because he pushed back against William and Harry having to walk in the procession. Dolly Parton accepted an award last night.
2: Well, hey, it's Dolly, and I am so honored to receive the Lifetime Achievement Award from the Americana Music Association.
0: She died last month of cancer at the age of 80, but recorded that before she passed away. Sherry Preston, ABC News.
3: Here's your forecast from the Desert Mountain Broadcasting Information Center. Chance of thunderstorms today. Otherwise, cloudy skies with a few peaks of sun. Daytime highs approaching 79. Winds out of the east around 5 miles per hour. I'm meteorologist Paul Frombly on Good Times and Great Oldies, 99.9 K-Bear.
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3: In Hempfield, Pennsylvania, the state police were called to an incident where a man said that a person who was later identified as Walden Boyer pulled out in front of him and just stopped in traffic. So the guy says he just pulled around Boyer to go on about his business, and then Boyer just rammed the rear of his car. So Boyer then jumps out and begins to punch the man in the face. Boyer then demanded his wallet and said he was going to kill the man. And there's some other people standing around, and he said, "I'm going to kill all of y'all too." And he took off. So authorities were called to the Plaza Azteca, which is a restaurant, because somebody had a knife. Well, when they got there, that knife turned out to be an arrow, and it was Boyer again. Now, a man who worked at the Plaza Azteca told police that Boyer had been in the middle of the parking lot, blocking people from leaving. He wouldn't let anybody go. So then the employee went out and confronted the guy, confronted Boyer, and he said, "You can't be doing this." So Boyer goes to his car, grabs an arrow, and goes after him, and he starts chasing the employee through the parking lot, threatening to kill him. So as the employee was running into the restaurant, Boyer threw the arrow at him.
4: I wish I'd have been there.
3: I mean,
4: he missed. He threw it and chucked it like a spear, and he missed it.
3: Maybe you should take the bow. If you're going to get the arrow, you probably need the bow. But after being arrested on charges of aggravated assault, Boyer threatened to kill the state police. Boyer is in a bad, he's in a bad sort. He is. But I will say this, he does seem to stay on mission. I mean, he's got this idea and he's staying with it the whole day. He's in jail.
4: Maybe it's because of the, you know, I'm in the advertising industry in many ways. And there's a part of me that thinks if I'm going to announce that I'm planning to kill the whole state police, I'm going to need something besides an arrow with no bow to back that claim up, you know, so that I scare those police. I want them police scared of me. Instead, the entire state police force is like, "So the little lady with the arrow is coming for us, huh?" Oh, let's go to Flagler County, Florida, where a woman in Palm Coast was arrested after she threw a temper tantrum and kicked a deputy. And it all began when deputies responded to a 911 call about some sort of a fight. And when they got there, they found 40-year-old Julia Jones. And she was the primary aggressor here. She was throwing, you know, punches and making threats. And so they took her into custody. And while she was being placed under arrest, it got messy. She got real uncooperative. She got real, real combative. Deputies lifted her off of her feet and they were carrying her to a patrol vehicle, kicking and screaming. She's kicking deputies in the chest while being taken to jail. She lost consciousness, so they brought her into the hospital to make sure she was, you know, okay. And then they charged her with battery against a person over 65 years of age. Wow. So why did she batter a woman over 65 years of age? She got wind that her husband was cheating on her with this woman. But even beyond that, so she gets word that her husband's cheating on her with this woman, this older woman, and she goes to attack the older woman, who gets away from her, and instead she attacks the deputies. As those of us who are veterans of Morons in the News know, it's kind of like the guy with the arrow threatening to kill the state police.
3: Yeah.
4: If you're going to be attacking the deputies, you need to have a really good getaway plan. Because what do cops hate a lot?
5: Being threatened.
3: Oh, they hate being threatened. They hate being attacked and kicked.
4: And they don't want you spitting on them.
3: There's more officers coming. There's more officers coming every time. So,
4: let's say you have a bucket of feces, which one of this woman's neighbors did. Oh. It happens. They don't want you throwing it at them.
3: Oh, no.
4: Best when you see the police coming, try to, you know, try to not threaten them with an arrow.
5: Please.
4: And start kicking them in the chest, because it just never works out for you. You're, no, even if it's your first offense, it's going to go so bad. So bad. So that is Morons in the News. We have comedian Hannah Gadsby on deck. Lamar's going to tell us about your new robot boyfriend. Oh, so many advances. Or girlfriend, you know, depending on how you go. And the everyday stuff that rich people spend so much crazy money on that it's crazy. Crazy. It's the Bob and Sherry Show.
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2: This is for all of you who have dogs who may look like they're big watchdogs, but they would actually play with a burglar, because that's exactly what happened to this family in Sherman Heights. They have security cameras and an app on their phone, and the couple watched this entire thing go down with an intruder in their house while they were at work and their dog.
3: In the heat of the day, this stranger sought shelter in Dante Rowley's house near the corner of 20th and J Street.
4: That window up there?
5: There's a window just above your eve.
4: Yeah.
3: Rowley's six-camera security system recorded the break-in. The suspect used this two-story ladder hidden behind his shed to get to an open second-story window.
4: And we just watched it all happen from my phone.
3: The intruder took off his shoes and shirt, took a seat on the bench in the foyer for a while. He ate yogurt, turkey, and cheese from the fridge. He took a nap. The alleged burglar, though, was not alone. Inside were also two of Dante's three dogs, Ollie, the long-haired dachshund, and Nash, the 90-pound, 4-year-old golden retriever.
4: The dogs, like, we just want to make sure that they were safe.
6: Now, about Nash, he's more cuddler than killer. And if you break into this house, oh, he's going to stop you, all right. He's going to stop you for a belly rub or maybe a toy to play with.
3: The evidence is in the recording. Not once or twice, but three times, Nash brought the intruder a toy so they could play.
4: Nash was not the greatest guard dog. We thought that he was going to be barking at people, and he did the exact opposite.
3: Even after police arrived, not distracted by the drama, Nash had a toy to greet them at the front door. The suspect attempted an escape through a first-floor bathroom window. He was met by police in the backyard, handcuffed, then taken into custody.
4: We just hope that he gets some help, honestly.
3: As for Nash, he's still in the doghouse with Dante for his behavior. Dave Summers, NBC 7.
7: You know, I've told the story about the person that tried to break into the apartment one night. But I was about 3 o'clock in the morning. I went, somebody's trying to come through the door. And I mean, throwing their body. Mojo's like, do you hear something? I'm going back to sleep. I don't know. I was having a nice dream.
2: The good thing about Bridger, the good thing about having you a big old rescued pibble, they look terrifying, I guess, to some people. Although to me, he just looks like Scooby-Doo. But I've had people shy away from me when I'm out walking him. If you broke into my house, the only thing that dog wants from you is to play tuggy with his toy. Yeah. And then maybe give him a treat. And then he'd like to lick you. That's it. You could be the Mansons.
7: So if the guy breaks into the house and he eats food, all right, he was hungry. But he took a nap?
2: He was hot and tired and didn't have anywhere else to go. And Nash made him feel so welcome. Can you blame him? Yeah. We'll post a link to that one. It's the Bob and Sherry Show.
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9: Here's your forecast from the Desert Mountain Broadcasting Information Center. Chance of thunderstorms today. Otherwise, cloudy skies with a few peaks of sun. Daytime highs approaching 79. Winds out of the east around 5 miles per hour. I'm meteorologist Paul Frombly on Good Times and Great Oldies, 99.9 K-Bear.
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3: We have some evidence that human beings started wearing some sort of shoes about 40,000 years ago, but they were pretty primitive. You know, it's just like an animal skin tied to your foot with a strip of, I don't know, sinew or something, right?
4: And then that's what a flip-flop is.
3: That's basically what a flip-flop is. About 300 years ago, people started putting padding in their shoes and getting kind of fancy, right? So the question is should human beings be wearing shoes at all? And we all know there are some people that from the time they're kids, they just don't want to have shoes on. They go their whole lives taking their shoes off every chance they could get.
5: The singer Michael Franti, he came in. He wasn't wearing shoes.
3: I've never seen Michael without shoes on.
4: Yep.
3: I've never seen Michael in shoes. I don't know if you knew this, but your two little feet there have almost 25% of all the bones in your body. That your foot has 200,000 nerve endings, 26 bones, 30 joints, more than 100 muscles, tendons and ligaments. Should you be wearing shoes at all? Should human beings just ditch their shoes altogether? So there's a big controversy about barefoot runners. There are people who run, hot tar, asphalt, cement, grass, dirt, with no shoes. And a 2010 study showed that barefoot runners do put way less stress on their feet. They take shorter strides and they hit the ground with the middle of their foot. But when you have a running shoe on, like a fancy, expensive, cushioned running shoe, the heels on those are usually heightened and there's a ton of support and cushioning around the foot. That lets you take longer strides, but you land on the ground heel first, which generates three times more force than happens to barefoot runners, and your whole skeleton gets a shockwave. Shoes change the way people walk. People walking barefoot take shorter strides and step more lightly, mostly because without even thinking about it, you're testing to make sure that there's nothing nasty on the ground, like a splinter or a piece of glass or something gross, right? Not only that, but wearing shoes has changed the way our feet are shaped over time. People who are habitually barefoot have wider feet, and people in the West, Europeans, Americans, Canadians, all of that, we tend to have shorter feet that are much more slender, and we're less able to handle impact barefoot than people that have grown up generation after generation barefoot. Also, shoes confuse the signaling of your feet to your brain, right? Shoes make it hard for your brain to know, what's this ground like? Is this ground dangerous? Is this ground thorny? Is it rocky? So there's still a lot of debate whether or not human beings should ditch their shoes altogether. They found that for kids, letting kids go barefoot or letting kids wear shoes doesn't seem to have much difference at all. It's just as you go through your whole life. It's not wearing shoes as a kid that gives you issues. It's wearing shoes your whole life. So would you like to go back to the prehistoric days where human beings did not wear shoes? Because we've found that people who don't wear shoes or wear minimalist shoes like Birkenstocks or whatever have far, far better outcomes than people that wear regular shoes or go barefoot altogether. Is this enough, Bob, to switch you to Birkenstocks?
4: No. I mean, maybe if I was assured that Birkenstocks from the day that I go to school, first school day, the rest of my life would be the way to go. Okay. But the idea of a Michael Franti thing of going barefoot, no. There are pebbles out there. The one thing that would be good, though, would teach people, don't walk your dog in these sizzling hot days on black tar roads, you know, because that is, leave me alone. Leave me alone, you insurance scum. Where was I? Oh, yeah. That's what they are. They're insurance scum. Every one of them. They're fine. Flo is fine. And her friends are fine. I'm getting tired of that. Out at the beach. Whatever. It's driving me crazy. But... where was I? Oh, yeah. People will walk their dogs, and, you know, with global warming, it's like 100 degrees.
6: Yeah.
4: And the tar is burning the dog's feet. But you're walking along going, well, I got on some, Nikes. It's not a problem. Well, maybe it will be a problem if your feet are burning.
6: Can I tell you something just happened here that was almost miraculous? We had a rant that was an interrupted mid-rant.
3: Yeah, right, it was right. A rant within a rant.
4: Has that ever happened before?
6: I don't think
4: not that
6: so.
4: Not that I can recall. But I'm right in both areas, as usual.
3: I don't know that we've... Max, you're right. Wait, I have to make a note of that. We just had a rant within a rant.
4: If we don't get back to talking about something, there's going to be a third one coming on here.
3: I'll tell you what. I have to alert the audience. We have an obligation to communities because of our FCC licensing. Bob has just committed a rant within a rant. At any moment, the universe will collapse upon itself. Gather your loved ones and take shelter. It's Bob and Sherry.
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4: Knowing how Lamar feels about the actor Tom Cruise, this is an almost unfair question, but have you seen the new cover for GQ? Where Tom Cruise is on the cover of the magazine. He's kind of, his shirt is unbuttoned. He's grabbing his hair with one hand and he's got his thumb hooked in the belt buckle of the front of his britches with the other. And, you know, his bare chest and all that.
5: Really?
4: I don't feel the way you do about Tom Cruise. I don't really like the man. But his movies are hard to resist, and I have to admit I'm going to go see Digger.
5: Yeah, oh yeah.
4: This is one of the cringier things I've seen, and I'm not sure who this is for. First of all, it's Tom Cruise, and it's GQ, but let me read this review of it. Quote, Mr. Cruise looks more like Mr. October in a charity calendar put together on a shoestring budget. The 64-year-old actor looks disconcerting, as though he'd taken a mirror selfie in the bedroom rather than posing in a studio. Either you view this as provocative or it gives you the giant ick.
5: Tell you what, though. He don't look his age. He does not look his age.
4: That part of it, my husband is super fit and looks great. So that part of it didn't really jump out at me. Like, yeah, I'm not that surprised that a dude, you know, in his 40s, 50s, and 60s can look good. Many of y'all do. Yeah. Many of you look fine. There's something about this, though. I don't know.
5: It's weird. It's really weird.
4: And I looked at this, and my first reaction was, ick. Oh, I wish you hadn't. And then, Lamar, honestly, my second reaction was, I must keep this from Lamar as long as possible.
5: Listen, I have to separate his craziness from watching him on screen, because gosh knows he can do it. I mean, he's great on screen, but he's Looney Tunes.
4: This movie that he has coming out called Digger, he's in prosthetic makeup, and you almost don't know it's him.
5: Yep.
4: But for those of us that count Tropic Thunder as one of our all-time favorite movies, and he plays Les Grossman in it, and that that closing credits scene where he's dancing.
5: Oh, yeah.
4: At that point, you're like, I must set your craziness aside.
5: Yeah.
4: And the fact that you seemingly abandoned your daughter.
5: I think this is going to get him the Oscar. This is going to get him the Oscar if he ever going to get one. This is going to be it, I believe. They got to give him something. I mean,
4: you know, I will say I agree with you on that. During the COVID lockdowns, Mission Impossible saved the movie theater business.
5: Yes. Yes.
4: Give him something for that alone.
6: He is a bankable movie star if he's nothing else.
5: Yes, he is. Everything else is crazy.
4: And I'm not, this cover gives me the icks, but I'm not blaming him for it. I'm looking at a culture that thinks the only way a human being can be presented as having something of value or worth hearing is if you want to push them through a mattress. And believe it or not, it is possible to admire our fellow humans without wanting to eat them alive in the bedroom. Can we all agree to that? Amen?
5: Yeah,
4: can I get an amen to that?
5: True.
4: Yeah.
5: Very true.
4: I love Conan O'Brien and have zero desire to get him in, you know, into a room. Like, why do we have to treat everything like, oh, shut up, Sherry. Just shut up and go home.
6: It's not going to change. It's been like this forever.
5: Yeah.
4: But you look something like this Tom Cruise cover really calls it to your attention. You're like, Sister John Elise was right. Our minds are in the gutter.
6: Yeah.
4: It's the Bob and Sherry Show.
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1: ABC News, I'm Sherry Preston. Gas prices on the rise again. Gas Buddy says they have risen to $4.45 a gallon, up 16 cents in a week, 39 cents in a month, and $1.24 in a year. New photos showing a lot of damage to U.S. military bases in the Middle East amid the war. Planes, buildings, and barracks all targeted by drones and missiles. Here's ABC's Mary Bruce.
2: A rare look at the toll it's taking on American military assets in the region. ABC News obtaining images sent to us by active service members who we are not naming show the extent of some of the damage. For months, Pentagon Chief Pete Hegseth has downplayed Iran's attacks.
1: Fresh worries about AI, with OpenAI now saying it has identified six more instances of its artificial intelligence systems engaging in concerning behavior and ducking oversight. NTSB investigators still looking into the news chopper crash in Los Angeles that killed three people. This is ABC News. President Trump on the campaign trail in North Carolina, making another threat against the Kennedy Center.
3: The president telling our Karen Travers overnight that if his name is not added to the Kennedy Center building, not only will it shut down, it will end up being, quote, ripped down. He is adamant that he should be recognized for helping the institution financially. And it comes just a day after the board voted to immediately close the center for renovation, citing safety concerns after a judge blocked them from adding Trump's name to the building.
1: ABC Chief White House Correspondent Mary Bruce. Canada running to the EU as the trade war with the United States continues. Canadian Prime Minister Mark Carney addressing EU Parliament, saying Europe and Canada are stronger together as the EU moves to make Canada an associate member of the bloc. Now, reaction coming in from the White House. If the EU does cooperate in that way, President Trump says it would amount to a hostile act. I'm Sherry Preston, ABC News.
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8: Here's your forecast from the Desert Mountain Broadcasting Information Center. Daytime highs approaching 79 today under overcast skies with a chance of thunderstorms. Southeast winds around 5 miles per hour. I'm meteorologist Paul Trombley on Good Times and Great Oldies, 99.9 K-Bear.

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5: Here's your forecast from the Desert Mountain Broadcasting Information Center. A flash flood watch begins at 6 p.m. tomorrow night. Cloudy today with a chance for storms. High of 79, winds out of the southeast, around 5 miles per hour. I'm meteorologist Paul Trombley on Good Times and Great Oldies, 99.9 KBear.
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4: Here's your forecast from the Desert Mountain Broadcasting Information Center. A flash flood watch begins at 6 p.m. tomorrow night. Cloudy this afternoon with a chance of thunderstorms. High of 79. Southeasterly winds around 5 miles per hour. I'm meteorologist Paul Trombley on Good Times and Great Oldies. 99.9 K-Bear.

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0: Here's your forecast from the Desert Mountain Broadcasting Information Center. A flash flood watch begins at 6 p.m. tomorrow night. Cloudy this afternoon with a chance of thunderstorms. High of 79. Southeasterly winds around 5 miles per hour. I'm meteorologist Paul Trombley on Good Times and Great Oldies, 99.9 K-Bear.
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6: 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You got somewhere to go?
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2: 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Then, between 1910 and 1948, scientists discovered individual vitamins such as A, B, C, D, and E, and realized certain diseases were caused by a deficiency of these nutrients. 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
8: 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A flash flood watch begins at 6 p.m. tomorrow night. Cloudy this afternoon with a chance of thunderstorms. High of 79. Southeasterly winds around 5 miles per hour. I'm meteorologist Paul Trombley on Good Times and Great Oldies. 99.9 K-Bear.
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Bristol Stomp by the Doughbells on Bozeman's Home for Good Times, Great Oldies, 99.9 K-Bear. Good afternoon, Bozeman. Hey, it's Thursday. It's September 17th. If today's your birthday, a very happy birthday to you. I'm Tom Eaglehoff. I'll be with you till 7 o'clock this evening on Tom's Musical Time Machine. The Doughbells hit Bristol Stomp, reached number 2 on the Billboard Hot 100 in October of 1961. It was helped from the top spot by Dion's Runaround Sue, which was number 1 during the week of October 23rd, 1961. And the song was inspired by the stomp, a dance popular among teenagers in Bristol, Pennsylvania. A Bristol Stomp was written by Cal Mann and David Appel, who were instrumental in crafting the catchy and rhythmic style characteristic of the doo-wop genre. Len Barry was the primary vocalist for the Doughbells during this period. His soulful voice contributed significantly to the group's appeal and success, and of course, he went on to record 1-2-3 by Len Barry. Think by Aretha Franklin and Happy Together, the number one song in March of 1967 by the Turtles, are both coming up next on Bozeman's Home for Good Times, Great Oldies, 99.9 K-Bear.

0: Daydream with a Lovin' Spoonful on Bozeman's Home for Good Times, Great Oldies, 99.9 K-Bear. Daydream was released in February of 1966. It reached number 2 on the Billboard Hot 100, number 1 on the Canadian charts, and make it one of the band's biggest hits. The song that kept it from reaching number 1 was You're My Soul and Inspiration by the Righteous Brothers. It was written by lead singer and guitarist John Sebastian and has been covered by artists like Rick Nelson. And the song confirmed the Lovin' Spoonful's reputation as pioneers of the American folk rock movement and helped John Sebastian become one of the era's most respected songwriters. Your local Bozeman weather forecast from the Desert Mountain Broadcasting Information Center. Kentucky Woman by Neil Diamond. Green Tambourine, the number one song in February of 1968 by the Lemon Pipers. You're the Devil in Disguise by Elvis Presley. And Come See About Me, the number one song in December of 1964 by the Supremes, are all coming up next on Bozeman's Home for Good Times and Great Oldies, 99.9 K-Bear.
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4: Last week, a customer came in with health questions and she was looking for dietary supplements to help with those. 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First off, natural products are as old as time. And traditional medicine systems used in China, India, and the Middle East started using herbs and natural extracts thousands of years ago. Then, between 1910 and 1948, scientists discovered individual vitamins such as A, B, C, D, and E, and realized certain diseases were caused by a deficiency of these nutrients. Commercial multivitamins and multiminerals were created in the mid-1930s. Next week, I'll explain more why dietary supplements are legit today and therefore on our shelves at the Gesundheit Nutrition Center on North 19th Avenue.
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8: Here's your forecast from the Desert Mountain Broadcasting Information Center. A flash flood watch begins at 6 p.m. tomorrow night. High of 79 this afternoon under partly cloudy skies with a slight chance for storms. Winds out of the southeast around 5 miles per hour. I'm meteorologist Paul Trombley on Good Times and Great Oldies, 99.9 K-Bear.

0: I can't get no satisfaction by the Rolling Stones on Bozeman's Home for Good Times and Great Oldies, 99.9 K-Bear. Released in 1965, the song became the Rolling Stones' first U.S. number one hit and solidified their status as rock legends. And the iconic fuzz-tone riff came to Keith Richards in a dream. He recorded it on a cassette recorder in the middle of the night and fell back asleep. Some radio stations initially banned the song due to its sexually suggestive lyrics, but this only fueled its popularity. And the song became an anthem of teenage frustration and rebellion, perfectly capturing the spirit of the 1960s counterculture. Frequently ranked among the greatest songs of all time, it landed at number 2 on Rolling Stones magazine's 500 Greatest Songs of All Time, just behind Like a Rolling Stone by Bob Dylan. Lodi by Creedence Clearwater Revival, Mellow Yellow by Donovan, and Mr. Tambourine Man by the Byrds are coming up next on Bozeman's Home for Good Times and Great Oldies 99.9 K-Bear.
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0: won by Three Dog Night on Bozeman's Home for Good Times, Great Oldies, 99.9 K-Bear. Good afternoon, Bozeman. Hey, it's Thursday. It's September 17th. If today's your birthday, a very happy birthday to you. I'm Tom Eaglehoff. I'll be with you till 7 o'clock this evening on Tom's Musical Time Machine. One was originally written and recorded by Harry Nilsson in 1967, but it was Three Dog Night's cover that became a major hit. The lyrics were inspired by Nilsson repeatedly calling someone and hearing a busy signal. The persistent beep, beep, beep influenced the song's haunting opening and theme of loneliness. The Three Dog Night version was released in April of 1969. It peaked number 5 on the Billboard Hot 100 on July 26, 1969, and it stayed in the top 10 for 4 weeks. One helped launch Three Dog Night's commercial career, becoming their first top 10 hit and establishing their formula of covering songs by emerging songwriters. Hot Rod Lincoln by Commander Cody and his Lost Planet Airmen, and Seal with a Kiss by Brian Hyland are both coming up next on Bozeman's Home for Good Times, Great Oldies, 99.9 K-Bear.
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0: Fords and Lincolns was setting the pace. That story is true, I'm here to say I was driving that Model A. It's got a Lincoln motor and it's really souped up. That Model A body makes it look like a pup's. Got 8 cylinders and uses them all. Got overdrive, just won't stall. With a 4-barrel carb and a dual exhaust, with 411 gears you can really get lost. Got safety tubes, but I ain't scared. The brakes are good, tires fair. Pulled out of San Pedro late one night, the moon and the stars was shining bright. We was driving up Grapevine Hill, passing cars like they was standing still. All of a sudden, in a wink of an eye, a Cadillac sedan passed us by and said, "Boys, it's a mark for me." By then, the taillight was all you could see. Now the fellas ribbed me for being behind, so I thought I'd make the Lincoln unwind. Took my foot off the gas, and man alive, I shoved it on down into overdrive. Wound it up to 110, my speedometer said that I hit top end. My foot was glued like lead to the floor, that's all there is and there ain't no more. Now the boys all thought lost my sense, and telephone poles looked like a picket fence. They said, "Slow down, I see spots, the lines on the road just look like dots." Took a corner, sideswiped the truck, crossed my fingers just for luck. My fenders was clicking the guardrail post, the guy beside me was white as a ghost. Smoke was coming from out of the back when I started to gain on that Cadillac. Knew it could catch him, I thought it could pass, don't you know by then we'd be low on gas. They had flames coming from out of the side. Feel the tension, man, what a ride. I said, "Look out, boys, I got a license to fly." And that cat, he pulled over and let us by. Now all of a sudden she started knocking down in the dip. She started to rock, and I looked in the mirror. Red light was blinking, the cops was after my hot rod Lincoln. They arrested me and they put me in jail, and they called my pappy to throw my bail. And he said, "Son, you're gonna drive me to drinking if you don't stop driving that hot rod Lincoln."
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The Great Pretender by the Platters on Bozeman's Home for Good Times. 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Released in November of 1955, The Great Pretender became the Platters' defining breakthrough and one of the biggest R&B crossover hits of the decade. The song hit number one on the Billboard Pop chart and number one on the R&B chart in early 1956, making the Platters the first black vocal group to score a number one pop hit of the rock and roll era. It was written in about 20 minutes by the group's manager, Buck Ram, and lead singer Tony Williams delivered the dramatic soaring vocals that became the Platters' signature, blending gospel phrasing with the smooth crooner style he grew up hearing. Williams was just 21 years old when the song hit number one, making him one of the youngest lead vocalists ever to top both the pop and R&B charts simultaneously. Your local Bozeman weather forecast from the Desert Mountain Broadcasting Information Center. 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We Gotta Get Out of This Place by The Animals. And Bobby's Girl by Marcy Blaine are all coming up next on Bozeman's Home for Good Times, Great Oldies, 99.9 K-Bear.

0: because everyone loves the good times and great oldies on K-Bear. 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
8: Here's your forecast from the Desert Mountain Broadcasting Information Center. A flash flood watch begins at 6 p.m. tomorrow night. Lows dip down to about 51 tonight under partly cloudy skies, southeasterly winds, 5 to 10 miles per hour. I'm meteorologist Paul Trombley on Good Times and Great Oldies, 99.9 K-Bear. 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

0: Each Day by Maurice Williams and the Zodiacs on Bozeman's Home for Good Times, Great Oldies, 99.9 K-Bear. Maurice Williams wrote Stay when he was just 15 years old. The song was inspired by a moment with his girlfriend who had to leave due to her curfew, and Williams wanted her to stay longer, which led to the song's central theme of pleading for more time together. The song was recorded in 1960, reached number one on the Billboard Hot 100 chart in November of that year, and it became famous as the shortest song to reach number one on the Billboard Hot 100 with a runtime of just 1 minute 28 seconds. Various artists have covered Stay, including the Four Seasons, the Hollies, and Jackson Browne, and the song gained renewed popularity after being featured in the 1987 film Dirty Dancing. Magic Carpet Ride by Steppenwolf, Go Now by the Moody Blues, and This Magic Moment by Jay and the Americans are coming up next on Bozeman's Home for Good Times and Great Oldies, 99.9 K-Bear. 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

Then He Kissed Me by the Crystals on Bozeman's Home for Good Times, Great Oldies, 99.9 K-Bear. Good afternoon, Bozeman. Hey, it's Thursday. It's September 17th. If today's your birthday, a very happy birthday to you. I'm Tom Eaglehop. I'll be with you till 7 o'clock this evening on Tom's Musical Time Machine. On this date in music history, in 1967, the Doors were banned from the Ed Sullivan Show after Jim Morrison broke his agreement with the show's producers. Morrison said before the performance that he wouldn't sing the words, "Girl, We Couldn't Get Much Higher" from Light My Fire, but did anyway. In 1964, on this date in music history, during a U.S. tour, the Beatles appeared at the Municipal Stadium in Kansas City. The Beatles were paid $150,000 for the show, which was more than any other act had ever been paid for a live show. Tickets cost $450, and if you want to know how much buying power $150,000 had in 1964, that would be the equivalent of $1.6 million today. On this date in music history, in 1964, police arrived at a Rolling Stones gig at the ABC Theater in Carlisle, England, after trouble broke out with the 4,000 fans at the concert. A Little Bit Me, A Little Bit You by the Monkees, and That'll Be the Day by Buddy Holly and the Crickets are both coming up next on Bozeman's Home for Good Times and Great Oldies, 99.9 K-Bear.

0: Chapel of Love, the number one song in June of 1964 by the Dixie Cups on Bozeman's Home for Good Times, Great Oldies, 99.9 K-Bear. 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Maybelline by Chuck Berry. The Happening by the Supremes. And Walk Right Back by the Everly Brothers are all coming up next on Bozeman's Home for Good Times and Great Oldies, 99.9 K-Bear.
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5: Here's your forecast from the Desert Mountain Broadcasting Information Center. A flash flood watch begins at 6 p.m. tomorrow night. Lows dip down to about 51 tonight under partly cloudy skies, southeasterly winds, 5 to 10 miles per hour. I'm meteorologist Paul Trombley on Good Times and Great Oldies, 99.9 KBEAR.
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No Reply by the Beatles on Bozeman's Home for Good Times, Great Oldies, 99.9 K-Bear. No Reply was released on December 4th, 1964. It was written primarily by John Lennon, though officially credited to the Lennon-McCartney partnership. Lennon later said it was inspired by the style of Smokey Robinson, but lyrically more personal and starker. The song was not released as a single and therefore never charted on its own, but was considered a highlight of the Beatles' For Sale album and received strong radio play in both UK and the US. Originally intended for Tommy Quickley, one of Brian Epstein's stable of performers, Brian Epstein, of course, managed the Beatles, and the Beatles decided to keep the song for themselves, feeling it was too strong to give away. Modern critics often cite No Reply as an early example of the Beatles maturing as songwriters, particularly in Lennon's willingness to portray vulnerability, jealousy, and emotional complexity in pop music. Your afternoon financial report on the way. I've Been Lonely Too Long by the Rascals, All Shook Up by Elvis Presley, and Sunday Will Never Be the Same by Spanky and Our Gang are coming up next on Bozeman's Home for Good Times, Great Oldies, 99.9 K-Bear. Ready!

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1: It's time now for your afternoon financial report. I'm Cody Ross, Northern News Network. Wall Street bounced back today as oil prices eased and investors welcomed the Federal Reserve's tougher stance on inflation. The Dow gained 0.6%, the S&P 500 climbed 1.1%, and the NASDAQ surged 1.7%. The rebound followed Wednesday's quarter-point interest rate hike, the Fed's first increase in 3 years. Eagle Bank Corp., holding company for Opportunity Bank of Montana stocks, shed 5 cents to close at $28.21 a share, down 0.2%. Stocks of Glacier Bank Corp., headquartered in Kalispell, sank 22 cents today to close at $49.72 a share, down 0.5%. And Montana-based First Interstate Bank shares rose 24 cents, closing at $37.16 a share, up 0.7%. I'll be back with a look at more stock indexes right after this.
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1: Now here's a look at how other stocks finished today. The S&P 500 added 85 points and closed at 7,637, up 1.1%. The Dow rose 316 points, closing at 51,778, up 0.6%. And the NASDAQ gained 439 points to close at 26,418, up 1.7%. In continuous contracts on the New York Mercantile, crude oil lost 86 cents, closing at $96.65 per barrel, down 0.9%. Platinum shed $6.40, finishing at $1,779.50 per ounce, down 0.4%. And palladium fell $20.90 to close at $1,292.50 per ounce, down 1.6%. In COMEX trading, gold dipped 40 cents, closing at $4,387.10 per ounce. Silver rallied 90 cents to close at $65.82 per ounce, up 1.4%. I'm Cody Ross, and those are your afternoon financials from the Northern News Network.
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0: Get a job of the Silhouettes on Bozeman's Home for Good Times, Great Oldies, 99.9 K-Bear. Get a Job was released in 1957, became a hit in early 1958, and it reached number one on the Billboard Hot 100 and the R&B chart, making it a crossover hit. And the phrase "get a job" reportedly came from one of the group's members' mothers, who often told her son to stop lounging around and get a job. This inspired the lyrics to the song. And despite its massive success, the Silhouettes are often considered a one-hit wonder, as their subsequent releases did not achieve similar popularity. Boomers is coming up, along with Dream Baby by Roy Orbison, You Really Got Me by the Kinks, Time Is Tight by Booker T and the MGs, ABC News at the top of the hour, all that and more coming up next on Bozeman's Home for Good Times and Great Oldies, 99.9 K-Bear.
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